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2: 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And this album is so tried and true, me unapologetically making the decisions for myself.
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0: I thought the biggest news story in Nashville this week would be the guy stealing the Krispy Kreme truck. My name's Justin. It's the Overnight Ride. And I said Krispy Kreme donuts. Very easy to hide, especially if you stole them. You can eat them or you can smush them down because they feel like they're mostly air. It was not. Someone else stole something else. They stole an ambulance. Now, why did they steal the ambulance? Well, he was at the TriStar Centennial Medical Center in Nashville. Took the ambulance. Obviously, it has a tracking device in it. Cops found him. He was charged with a whole bunch of stuff. So why did he steal the ambulance? Well, because he didn't have a ride home. Now, I'm not justifying crime, but I feel like we've all been desperate at some point to get a ride home so I can see where his thinking came from. Or just Uber. I always say, take the Uber.
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0: back. I see it every year, and I feel like this is a public service announcement for everybody out there. My name's Justin. It's the Overnight Ride. Of course, it is Labor Day weekend. 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I just don't want you to embarrass yourself. 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

0: cinnamon, not crazy. Milk, yes. My name's Justin. This is the Overnight Ride. A big barbecue weekend as Labor Day is here. It's also the end of hot dog season, according to the Hot Dog and Sausage Council, who keep denying my application to be on their board. But you might be cooking up some barbecue sauce this weekend. Some odd ingredients people have listed online. Cinnamon was under there. Now, I get that. A little cinnamon flavor in the barbecue sauce. Milk, though. Don't think I'm fully there. Mine is you start with pickle juice. Pickle juice is great, right? You can pickle things, and you can make barbecue sauce. You boil that up, use it as your base. Your barbecue sauce is going to be out of this world. And pickle juice, notorious for electrolytes and keeping you hydrated. Because you have a couple beers this weekend, and you dehydrate from those beers. The barbecue sauce, in my mind, will rehydrate you and keep you hydrated if you use pickle juice.
1: 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You're on the Overnight Ride. Participate in the show anytime at 615-737-1033.
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0: to give a shout out to Thomas Rhett. My name's Justin. It's the Overnight Ride. Physical media. He still has VHS tapes of Toy Story, The Grinch, a whole bunch of other things for his kids. The nostalgia of VHS tapes is great. You know, you get the white packaging on the outside, it gets dirty, then it winds up not clicking. But those things bring back nostalgia. It's good. Keep the kids, I was going to say up to date. It's not up to date. Show you what mom and dad grew up on.
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11: It's time to run down the latest news in Indiana and U.S. agriculture. It's time for Hoosier Ag This Week. 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
12: I'm CJ Miller. USDA has unveiled a plan to modernize their data collection. And a recent Purdue survey shows the farm management skill gap is growing and farmers know it. Those stories are on the way.
13: We're celebrating the official end of summer. That's what they tell us here this weekend with Labor Day. But Mother Nature says, hey, not so fast. You want summer? I'll give you summer, complete with these dew points that make you sweat just by looking out the door. I'm Chief Meteorologist Ryan Martin. We'll talk about that in the upcoming Indiana Farm Forecast Weekend Edition. Stay tuned.
14: I'm Greg Allen. Don't wait until there's a crisis. Today we discuss the importance of having conversations early when it comes to succession planning. And I'll highlight farmers in Posey County and what they're doing to help with food insecurity in their community.
15: And I'm Andy Eubank. Coming up at the end of this segment, we'll discuss the weakness in the grains and oil seeds to wrap up the week.
16: And I'm Eric Pfeiffer. Another year, another problem on the Mississippi and getting grain shipments where they need to go. That story is on the way. Let's begin today's show by talking once again about the severe storms and flooding that hit Indiana in August. Indiana farmers and livestock producers who are recovering from those storms are now able to apply for assistance. With the update, here's C.J. Miller.
12: USDA's Farm Service Agency says producers in 21 primary Indiana counties and 25 contiguous counties may now qualify for emergency disaster loans following the federal disaster designation from earlier this week.
17: So the first thing producers need to do is if they've got damage, they need to come and report the damage and the loss to their local county office.
12: That's Steve Brown, Indiana's executive director of USDA's Farm Service Agency.
17: Right now, the designation makes producers eligible for our Emergency Disaster Assistance Loan Program. That will assist them with low interest loans to recover any losses or any things that they may have to get replaced.
12: He says livestock producers also need to be thinking about programs covering animal and feed losses.
17: We've had programs from the Working Families Tax Cut bill that was signed over a year ago. It also enacted some of the programs that were made available by that act, and it's the Livestock Indemnity Program. And that's for producers that may have lost livestock in these heavy rains and flooding.
12: For producers filing claims, Brown says the documentation is critical, including photographs, video, and inventory records. And if crop insurance is involved, producers should report damage to both their insurance agent and FSA rather than waiting for losses to be fully determined. Overall, Brown says the time is of the essence.
17: My request for the producers, if they think they've got a qualifying loss, please get a hold of their local office and let them know of that so they can report that to their local emergency boards and help the emergency boards assess the damage too in each county. The quicker they get in, the quicker we can get the process started.
12: USDA says emergency.

0: emergency loan applications must be filed by April 26, 2027. Other programs have earlier deadlines, so producers should contact their local FSA office as soon as possible and preserve all documentation of storm and flood-related losses. I'm CJ Miller.
1: This seems to be a recurring issue that just won't go away. Water levels on the Mississippi River have been low since 2022, restricting barge traffic and bottlenecking trade on one of the busiest navigation channels in the country. Current water levels are lower than they have been in many of the past 5 years. Mike Steenhook, executive director of the Soy Transportation Coalition.
2: A lot of the Midwest recently has received a pretty substantial amount of rainfall over the last, you know, week or two. You're seeing water levels elevate as a result of that. The question moving forward is, will that just be kind of a temporary blip and then we'll just be kind of back down to where we were? And so that's something that we're going to continue to monitor.
1: Steenhook says the next few months are the critical time of year for ag traffic on the Mississippi. And again, there is concern.
2: October, November, December, that's kind of game time when it comes to U.S. soybean and grain exports, particularly on the river. And so you want to have that river with sufficient amount of water in it so that barge transportation won't be encumbered. So again, something we're going to be monitoring as the weeks proceed.
1: Steenhook adds that enhanced dredging of the river is an expensive option, but one that may need to be considered if these kinds of low water events persist. I'm Eric Pfeiffer. You're listening to Hoosier Ag This Week. We thank you for doing so. We've got the Indiana Farm Forecast with Chief Meteorologist Ryan Martin on the way. Right now, it's time to talk markets. That we say hello, Andy Eubank.
3: And hello to you, Eric. And the markets on Friday ended a string of some weakness with another session on the defensive. Corn, beans, and wheat lower. Wheat was the weak side leader. We'll have the final numbers coming up. First market commentary, and I secured that during a conversation on Friday with Brian Basting of Advanced Trading. Heading into the Labor Day three-day weekend, markets mostly on the defensive with corn and beans at times hovering right around steady. But Brian, the catalyst again in the markets is Chicago wheat down double digits as we look at developments out of the Black Sea.
4: Thanks for having me, Andy. There's no question that we're seeing tremendous volatility, as your listeners know here, as we start the month of September. Led by the wheat market, as you said, a little bit of profit taking here if we have so much uncertainty, for lack of a better phrase, about what's going to happen in the Black Sea. You start to hear a little rumblings about maybe some talks. And then you hear all of a sudden they're firing at each other again. And I think that's just a recipe for volatility in the markets. We're looking at new crop now for 27. Andy, we're right in the middle of the crop insurance period. I'd remind your listeners with soft wheat here as you're into the month of September. So just encourage them if they're thinking about planting wheat this year for 2027 production to manage price volatility. Leave that upside open, but put a flow underneath this market, because if we were to come in here and next week, for example, and start to see more talk of a resumption of a grain corridor, for example, that was used in 2022 to keep exports moving, that would probably pressure the market, and vice versa. If we were to continue to see tensions escalate, this thing may not be over to the upside, but definitely being a volatile market, being led by wheat at the moment.
3: Is there any positioning underway already as we get ready for another USDA update?
4: I think so. The USDA will come out on Friday, September 11th, noon Eastern time, where the next crop survey-based production report. This will be for corn and beans. There'll be no report on wheat this month. But yes, I think, granted, it's still a very tiny sample of harvest that the USDA is looking at, but the trade still is going to look at that to see if they're starting to get confirmation or on the other side, if the pro farmer number was correct or if it was not correct. Basically, it's going to come down to actual observations, but still the trade wants some direction from USDA. Maybe it's a way I'll phrase it. Direction from the USDA if they're going to continue to reduce their forecasts or maybe increase them. Stranger things have happened. So I'd encourage your listeners, Andy, to have risk management positions in place prior to next Friday the 11th, because it certainly is another ingredient and a key ingredient as a recipe for volatility in these markets. We are looking at beans in the teens on the futures market, and producers are looking closely at that now.
3: Market commentary with Brian Basting of Advanced Trading. Brian's number is 309-664-2314. Friday settlements on the Hatt Market Review. December corn lost 4 cents. It goes to 536 3/4. March contract dipped to 552 1/4, down 3 3/4. 6.5 lower. November and January beans, Novi 1309 3/4. Jan contract 1325. And leading lower, December wheat 734, a dip of 20 1/4 cents. October live cattle 212.95. That was a $1.35 decline and a $1.15 off on the October lean hogs 82.30. Markets again closed Monday for Labor Day, and that is an update on where we stand with corn, beans, and wheat and livestock as well. I'm Andy Eubank. Much more still to come on Hoosier Ag this week.
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6: We've got a roller coaster ride of humidity in our forecast. I'm Chief Meteorologist Ryan Martin with Hoosier Ag Today's weekend weather outlook. We're going to be uncomfortably humid like we have been this past week on several occasions. And then we're going to swing back to very, very pleasant. And it's going to swing back and forth multiple times over the next couple of weeks. We're in the middle of that right now as we are in an extended Labor Day holiday weekend. We entered the weekend with the weather feeling just absolutely nasty the tail end of this past week. Dew points incredibly high, heat indices in the triple digits. Actual air temperatures were warm enough, but it was just not necessarily very nice. And here we are. We're going through the Labor Day weekend, finishing it out with a Labor Day that is quite comfortable, at least in terms of humidity. Still seeing warmer than normal temperatures, but that's just fine. It's the official end of summer. That's what they say. I was using the bunny ears there. If this was TV, you could have seen it, but you get the idea. We're celebrating the end of summer, but summer still is not going to be going away. Humidity values start to climb a little bit as we move through the Tuesday and Wednesday time frames. As a matter of fact, Wednesday going to feel very similar to how we felt the end of this past week, and that's just in time for another frontal boundary to try and sag southward. The difference is last week we had a very impressive setup. Warm air to the south, cold air to the north in Canada, and the zone in between was very active. Strong storms, especially Michigan, got pounded. Well, that's not necessarily the case at midweek this week. We've got a frontal boundary that sags through. It does not have a good moisture source with it. So Wednesday afternoon, Wednesday night, early Thursday morning, I'm seeing some pop-up, hit-and-miss of scattered showers, half an inch or less, with coverage only about 60%. And then behind that front, we see humidity levels drop, dew points drop significantly, temperatures pull back close to normal. And then we turn around and pump the atmosphere back up with heat toward the end of the weekend of the 12th and 13th. That means we start the week of the 14th next week with another surge of very warm and, I believe, more humid air. The difference is I do not see any significant precipitation coming out of that switch back to a very warm and juicy air mass. As a matter of fact, I think we are dry all the way through next week, the week of the 14th, and we may not see our next significant batch of rain until the following week, getting into the 21st, 22nd, or beyond. That means we've got a very nice dry stretch coming with this heat that will accelerate some of the dry down of these crops that are trying to get across the finish line for harvest. It's not going to set up into a dry pattern that goes for weeks and weeks and weeks like we've seen in years past, but it is definitely a switch from the moisture of this past week. I'm meteorologist Ryan Martin.
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1: Welcome back to Hoosier Ag This Week. I'm Eric Pfeiffer from Hoosier Ag Today, running down the top news in Indiana and U.S. agriculture. The biggest challenge for today's farmers isn't knowing how to grow a crop or raise livestock. Y'all are pretty darn good at that. Instead, it's knowing how to manage the business side of the farm for the long term. C.J. Miller shares more.
0: The latest Purdue University Ag Economy Barometer survey finds that most producers rank production skills as delivering the greatest return on investment. But when asked where they need to improve the most, strategic planning topped that list.
7: There's a lot to lose here.
0: That's Dr. Michael Langemeyer, director of Purdue Center for Commercial Agriculture.
7: I mean, I've built up this business over time, and I want to make sure that I'm able to do this and continue this business. And to do that, just going to need to be a little bit more savvy when it comes to finance, when it comes to strategy.
0: Even more intriguing from the survey is that 32% say strategic planning has the greatest potential for improvement through artificial intelligence, putting it ahead of production.
7: If you look on the internet, there's a lot of discussion about how AI is going to improve production. You don't see quite as much discussion as how it might improve financial management and strategic planning, but I think it has a lot of potential there. Financial management analysis, maybe that will be made simpler through AI, and the same with strategic planning, which probably includes both business planning and transition planning.
0: So why do so many experienced producers struggle with high-level business decisions? Dr. Langemeyer points to how rapidly the ag landscape has evolved over the past several decades.
7: If you go back 30 to 40 years, they were managing a much smaller business. And if they had some technical training, they tended to focus on production. But as the business got bigger, it became just as important to focus on the management side. The long-run planning and the financial management, and they may not have picked that up earlier in their life. I mean, land values have tripled since 2007. Just that alone makes my business so much bigger than it used to be.
0: With high input costs remaining the top concern for 45% of those surveyed, bridging that gap between field-level production and strategic planning could define the next generation of farm management. I'm C.J. Miller.
1: Thank you, C.J. More from him in just a moment. For many farm families, the conversation about succession planning doesn't happen until there's a crisis, and that's too late. Greg Allen has more.
8: A health emergency can suddenly force difficult decisions, or sometimes the senior generation reaches a point where they realize it's time to step back and hand over management of the farm.
9: One big thing, we don't like to think about our own eventual demise or death or whatever that looks like. And when we talk about succession planning, you're really talking about the end of whether it's life or career. A lot of these farmers, their whole life, their whole legacy, their whole being, their lifestyle, their community, everything is tied in through that farm. And so when they think about passing on that farm to the next generation, they can really struggle both mentally and financially, I would say. Sometimes the finances come into play. You know, they need that farm as retirement. Other times they're rich and ready to go, as we would say, and they're just mentally holding on to that farm because they have a hard time passing it on.
8: That's Renee Wyatt of the Purdue Extension's succession planning team. She says the goal is to give families time to talk through management responsibilities, ownership, finances, and the future of the operation, while everyone has the opportunity to be involved in the process.
9: What we're really trying to encourage all farm families to do is to plan for succession early and often, and just to get them talking.
8: Starting the conversation early can help reduce stress, avoid misunderstandings, and give the next generation a clearer path forward. Find this entire conversation on the latest Your Community podcast on our website, HoosierAgToday.com. I'm Greg Allen.
1: Thank you, Greg. 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For generations, farmers have answered USDA surveys to help produce the numbers that drive markets, farm policy, and disaster programs. But now, USDA has unveiled a plan to modernize its data collection system. With the update, we welcome back C.J. Miller.
0: Earlier this week at the Farm Progress Show in Iowa, Scott Hutchins, USDA Undersecretary for Research, Education, and Economics, outlined the department's plan to make reporting easier for farmers.
10: We also are looking to review and redesign surveys to reduce burden on farmers so we can have pre-filled in data. We hear often that you get an 8-page survey and the first 7 pages include requests for information that's already been provided one way or the other. So those are some things that I think we can address relatively quickly and smoothly.
0: But USDA's modernization effort goes well beyond shorter surveys. The department wants to harness satellite imagery, artificial intelligence, and other emerging technologies to improve acreage and yield estimates.
10: You know, the timing for this initiative is something that is so perfect. We have tremendous tools now that we didn't even have a few years ago with regard to satellite imagery. When I was here in 2020, we were just really starting to move down the path of utilizing data from NASA. The accuracy of that data, the ability to use it to make predictions and estimates has been increasing exponentially. And so we're working very closely with NASA right now, as well as other companies, in order to make sure we have the most current, effective way to estimate things through geospatial estimations or passive evaluation.
0: USDA also plans to integrate its data systems and responsibly use AI to eliminate duplication and improve efficiency. But Hutchins says the technology will only work if farmers trust the numbers it produces.
10: When we make revisions, because we have new data or different data that's significant, it creates a situation where we have to wonder which one of these is accurate, or do we have trust in this process? And we know we have to earn that trust. We have to do it continuously. We have to do it with good science and good analytics. And we also need to be much more transparent and talk about not just what we think the answer is in a particular statistic, but how we got there and why we think it's the right answer, at least under the circumstances that we have now.
0: Overall, USDA says the goal is straightforward. Less time for farmers filling out forms and more confidence in the data that shapes American agriculture. I'm C.J. Miller.
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12: 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And then the other aspect of the phenotyping lab is you can continue to actually develop that seed when you're discovering things that are interesting and important. You know, most of the time when you dig up a plant to look at its root structure, you've also now just killed the plant. And so, you know, the phenotyping center actually gives you the ability to do that same analysis at higher levels and still continue to bring the plant to seed if you're interested in moving forward with that germplasm.
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1: Thanks for tuning in to Hoosier Ag This Week. I'm farm broadcaster Eric Pfeiffer from Hoosier Ag Today. We've got the latest in Indiana and U.S. farm news. Can America's pork producers stay ahead of what consumers want while building a stronger, more resilient pork industry? One Indiana pork producer who serves on the National Pork Board says the organization has taken a hard look at where checkoff dollars can make the biggest difference. And our C.J. Miller has the story.
9: We're very, very strategic about whittling those down to things that we could actually make an impact on and things that we believe will impact us the most.
0: That's Elaine Johnson, a fifth-generation pork producer from Whitley County, Indiana, and a director on the National Pork Board. She says the checkoff program has identified 3 strategic areas to advance the pork industry.
9: Driving the long-term value and demand for pork, strengthening our industry and creating more resilience by creating a better relationships and ease of information with our state partners, and then obviously improving the lives of our pigs and our people.
0: Johnson says those strategies rely heavily on extensive research, and that recent data shows that modern shoppers care deeply about the food story behind their proteins.
13: What we found was really cool. Consumers, they're not monolithic. You can't divide them just by generations. You can't divide them by where they live in the country. Each of them has kind of their different priorities and preferences. But one thing, a couple things kind of float to the top. And most of them are very concerned about taste and flavor. They're concerned about convenience, and they're concerned about nutrition.
0: With pork featuring over 100 different flavor profiles, plus surging interest in ground pork and high-protein diets, Johnson emphasizes that pork checkoff investments are designed to ensure the industry not only continues to stay relevant, but that consumers continue to have top-of-mind awareness when it comes to purchasing pork for their family's dinner table.
13: We're pork producers, and we have a lot to be proud of, and we should be very, very proud that we are raising a nutritious protein that so many people can identify with.
0: For pork producers, it's more than just about raising pigs. It's about protecting a way of life. Johnson adds that one of the main goals of the National Pork Board is to make sure that America's farm families have a future in pork for generations to come. I'm CJ Miller.
1: Earlier this week, Hoosier Ag Today was proud to be part of the second annual Indiana Hunger Summit. It was held at the Indiana State Fairgrounds, as well as Purdue Fort Wayne and the University of Southern Indiana. And while there, I caught up with the founder of the Indiana Hunger Summit, Heidi Spahn.
14: The event today at the Hunger Summit is really bringing people together across the state to address food insecurity. Love to see people from all the way farmers, producers to the last mile. So thinking about the full value chain and what we can get back in helping people that are hungry in the state, which is actually more than a million Hoosiers.
15: Farmers can do so much in this space that maybe they don't even know about. And they're able to learn about those types of things at events like the Indiana Hunger Summit.
14: Yeah, so farmers and producers can be really instrumental in fighting food insecurity in the state, thinking about protein and produce and what they can get back. So if there's surplus or off-spec produce, we can get that into the hands of people that need it. Thinking about protein, there's some great examples out of Posey County where they're getting protein into the hands of food banks and food pantries to people that need that food source.
15: If folks weren't able to make it here today, but they're thinking, you know what, maybe we should get more involved with this. Where should they go? Who should they reach out to? I mean, there are an awful lot of folks trying to help with food insecurity here in Indiana, right? In your community, right?
14: So I encourage people, if they're looking for opportunities to get involved, look to your local food bank, look to your local food pantry. If you want to learn more about the Indiana Hunger Summit, we do have a Facebook group that they can join. We produce a monthly newsletter, and we also have a Gmail account, inhungersummit@gmail.com. So they can go there and email us if they want to join the mailing list. But I tell people, everyone has something to give back. So look for a way in your own community to help food insecurity.
1: And you heard Heidi mention the farmers in Posey County helping with food insecurity in their community. We have that story now with Greg Allen.
8: Partners in Food provides approximately 12,000 pounds of ground pork and 8,000 pounds of ground beef each year to local food pantries.
16: In order to have the funds to acquire the meat and distribute that, we ask farms to donate the equivalent of 1 acre of production, and then ask community organizations at $250 increments to offset part of the farmer donation for that 1 acre.
8: That's Hans Schmitz, one of the coordinators for Partners in Food. He says the effort creates a direct connection between Southern Indiana agriculture and families facing food insecurity. And he says that all monies donated goes to meat.
16: Every cent that is donated from local farmers or local community organizations goes directly to meat. So the gas that it takes to go get the meat is handled by the individuals themselves. The cost for mailings is handled by the administrators themselves. We pride ourselves on the fact that if a farmer or an organization donates, or an individual donates to Partners in Food, every cent of that is going to go towards supplying local food pantries with ground beef or ground pork.
8: I'm Greg Allen.
1: Whether it's starting a program like this in your community or just simply going to the food bank and volunteering, we would certainly appreciate the help in helping create a more food secure Indiana. Thank you for joining us this weekend on Hoosier Ag This Week. We'll do it again next weekend. Same hat time, same hat channel. I'm Eric Pfeiffer, Hoosier Ag Today, Indiana's farm network for 20 years.
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0: Of course, I knew it. I knew you, which we're going to hear a little bit later on here in the countdown. But that is a song that you wrote after seeing an early screening of Toy Story 5, right? Walk us through that.
1: When I got to see an early version of Toy Story 5, I was struck by several themes going on throughout the movie. But I really was zeroing in on Jessie, the character that has been my favorite ever since she was introduced into these films. Mm-hmm. And I was seeing that she was going through sort of like a full circle moment as a character, and that if you've watched the Toy Story films, you know her central heartbreak comes from her kid, Emily. And I was just kind of seeing her go through things with Bonnie that sort of healed those wounds in a way. There was a lot of like reunions of old friends and seeing people that you haven't seen in a while and kind of forgiving past heartbreak or whatever, and kind of healing that within yourself. And
0: right.
1: So I remember thinking of the line, "I knew you through the days of the blades of the grass in summer." And that being sort of a line I loved because it conjures up this idea of childhood and playfulness and everything, but also they're toys. So they're literally looking through blades of grass because that's how tall they are. And I also kind of like it when a word like days, like D-A-Z-E,
0: yeah,
1: sounds like D-A-Y-S. And you can, as a listener, right, decide which word you assign to the meaning of that. But yeah, that was the first kind of lyric that I came up with. And it happens to be the first lyric of the song.
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4: All right, let's see here. Derringer, a couple old Colts. What's this, a Glock? What's that, Harvey? You can't read the clock? Well, you dumb bunny, I said Glock, not clock. Folks, I'm going through my old shooting irons here, looking to see what I might be able to sell down at the Indy 1500's Big Gun and Knife Show down at the State Fairgrounds this weekend. Let's see now, where was I? Oh yeah, Ruger, another Glock. What do you mean, what's a Glock? Now, Harvey, you know what a... What do you mean all guns look the same? Harvey, come here. Now, pick up that shotgun there. All right, now pick up the Glock there. Now, see? Now, can't you tell the difference? Now, Harvey, be careful. That gun is... excuse me, folks. I think I need to take old Harvey to the eye doctor. Looks like he's come down with a case of glaucoma.
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0: They're worth every penny. My kids, they're worth a lot more than I spent on them. They're just everything to me. Before, it's going to sound weird, but the happiness of me and the people I love is worth whatever that, and you know, money can't buy you happiness, but it makes help finding it a little bit easier, I think, sometimes. So whatever I spend on that is worth it. And last but not least, of course, I'm coming up with number five, and that would be, the fifth thing would be food and wine. Whatever I spend on food and wine is worth every penny, because I love to eat and have a great bottle of wine.
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9: All right, let's see here. Derringer, a couple old Colts. It says a Glock. What's that, Harvey? You can't read the clock. Well, you dumb bunny, I said Glock, not clock. Folks, I'm going through my old shooting irons here, looking to see what I might be able to sell down at the Indy 1500's Big Gun and Knife Show down at the State Fairgrounds this weekend. Let's see now, where was I? Oh, yeah, Ruger, another Glock. What do you mean, what's a Glock? Now, Harvey, you know what a... What do you mean all guns look the same? Harvey, come here. Now, pick up that shotgun there. All right, now pick up the Glock there. Now, see, now can't you tell the difference? Now, Harvey, be careful. That gun is... Excuse me, folks. I think I need to take old Harvey to the eye doctor. Looks like he's come down with a case of glaucoma.
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0: Brooks and Dunn with their most played country song of the year we're traveling to in our ACC time machine. 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
0: I'm Ryan Fox. Happy Labor Day weekend. And if you know the year that song that we just heard was jamming on your radio, then you're already ahead of the curve for this weekend's ACC time machine. We give you the clues and you guess the year we've traveled to. Ready? Here we go.
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0: The king of late night on this year we've arrived in on our ACC time machine was Jay Leno with The Tonight Show. For context, Jay hosted the show from 1992 to 2009 and then again from 2010 to 2014. The legendary rock band Kiss had the highest grossing tour of this year, raking in over $43 million at the turnstiles. Speaking of Kiss, the country superstar who sang the song This Kiss, Faith Hill, hosted the ACM Awards with Brooks and Dunn, who eventually took home ACM and CMA Entertainer of the Year. So, do you know the year? Brooks and Dunn was big. Jay Leno ruled late night, and a lot of fans got up close with Kiss. 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
5: All right, let's see here. Got Derringer, a couple old Colts. What's this, a Glock? What's that, Harvey? You can't read the clock. Well, you dumb bunny, I said Glock, not clock. Folks, I'm going through my old shooting irons here, looking to see what I might be able to sell down at the Indy 1500's Big Gun and Knife Show down at the State Fairgrounds this weekend. Let's see now, where was I? Oh yeah, Ruger, another Glock. What do you mean, what's a Glock? Now, Harvey, you know what a... What do you mean all guns look the same? Harvey, come here. Now, pick up that shotgun there. All right, now pick up the Glock there. Now, see? Now, can't you tell the difference? Now, Harvey, be careful. That gun is... excuse me, folks. I think I need to take old Harvey to the eye doctor. Looks like he's come down with a case of glaucoma.
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0: All right, let's see here. Derringer, a couple old Colts. What's this, a Glock? What's that, Harvey? You can't read the clock. Well, you dumb bunny, I said Glock, not clock. Folks, I'm going through my old shooting irons here, looking to see what I might be able to sell down at the Indy 1500's Big Gun and Knife Show down at the State Fairgrounds this weekend. Let's see now, where was I? Oh yeah, Ruger, another Glock. What do you mean, what's a Glock? Now, Harvey, you know what a... What do you mean all guns look the same? Harvey, come here. Now, pick up that shotgun there. All right, now pick up the Glock there. Now, see, now can't you tell the difference? Now, Harvey, be careful. That gun is... Excuse me, folks. I think I need to take old Harvey to the eye doctor. Looks like he's come down with a case of glaucoma.
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8: From the ACC O'Reilly Auto Parts Studio to your radio or listening device, this is American Country Countdown. Your Labor Day weekend with Ryan Fox, and we bring you the biggest stars every weekend here on ACC, and there are a few bigger than our guest this weekend, newlywed Taylor Swift. How much pressure was it writing a song for one of the biggest film franchises of all time? Taylor weighs in here in the next 15 minutes. First, though, John Party's up three spots this weekend with Boots Off, American Country Countdown.
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0: I'm curious, what was it like when you finally sat down and you told yourself, I am making a song for a Toy Story movie? It had to be surreal.
1: When I realized that we were going to have the opportunity to write a song for Toy Story, it really hit me, the weight of this, like how lucky we were to get to sort of take up what Randy Newman has created and continue that legacy. And so rather than thinking like, oh, you know what we're going to do? We're going to reinvent this. I just thought we're going to take these beautiful, you know, tapestries of musical art he's created brushstroke by brushstroke. And we're going to try to create something that would go in that collection that you could hopefully like hang next to those paintings on the wall. If we were talking about paintings, I'm sorry, I go into metaphor a lot. Anyway, you know, I'm a huge Randy Newman fan. So is Jack. So Randy tends to go to really different kind of chord progressions and has very different musical sensibilities than I do.
0: Right.
1: And so we try to channel what, you know, what would Randy do? That took us to a very different place musically and from a chord structure perspective. The harmonica came in because I really thought that we needed to, in this ode to Jessie, kind of, you know, pay homage to where she comes from, which is she's this cowgirl doll and she comes from this Western landscape. And I thought that that would be really cool to kind of signify that this is actually Jessie's song. This is from her perspective. This is an in honor of her.
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5: All right, let's see here. Derringer, a couple old Colts. What's this, a Glock? What's that, Harvey? You can't read the clock. Well, you dumb bunny, I said Glock, not clock. Folks, I'm going through my old shooting irons here. Looking to see what I might be able to sell down at the Indy 1500's Big Gun and Knife Show down at the State Fairgrounds this weekend. Let's see now, where was I? Oh yeah, Ruger, another Glock. What do you mean, what's a Glock? Now, Harvey, you know what a... What do you mean all guns look the same? Harvey, come here. Now, pick up that shotgun there. All right, now pick up the Glock there. Now, see? Now, can't you tell the difference? Now, Harvey, be careful. That gun is... excuse me, folks. I think I need to take old Harvey to the eye doctor. Looks like he's come down with a case of glaucoma.
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0: All right, let's see here. Derringer, a couple old Colts. It says a Glock. What's that, Harvey? You can't read the clock. Well, you dumb bunny, I said Glock, not clock. Folks, I'm going through my old shooting irons here. Looking to see what I might be able to sell down at the Indy 1500's Big Gun and Knife Show down at the State Fairgrounds this weekend. Let's see now, where was I? Oh, yeah, Ruger, another Glock. What do you mean, what's a Glock? Now, Harvey, you know what a... What do you mean all guns look the same? Harvey, come here. Now, pick up that shotgun there. All right, now pick up the Glock there. Now, see, now can't you tell the difference? Now, Harvey, be careful. That gun is... excuse me, folks. I think I need to take old Harvey to the eye doctor. Looks like he's come down with a case of glaucoma.
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0: The late, great Toby Keith, along with Willie Nelson, here for My Horses on this Liberty Weekend on American Country Countdown. It's Ryan, and Rodney Green was before that with his latest song, Think Is You Drunk. And he says when the song came to be, there was one artist that came to mind.
1: You know, I wrote this song knowing it was going to be a funny, lighthearted drinking song. When we got done writing it, we all agreed that it sounded like something Toby Keith could have written,
2: right.
1: You know, and when we heard that, we decided to go to his management and go to his family, and they all kind of agreed and heard what we heard, and they wanted him to be a part of it, so we ended up putting Toby on the song. He's got a little line at the end of it, which is a great little, you know, tribute to him, I think. It's such an honor to, you know, tip a cap to a legend and somebody that really influenced me a lot of music.
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4: Who says you gotta pay more for a great shave?
5: All right, let's see here. Got Derringer, a couple old Colts. What's this, a Glock? What's that, Harvey? You can't read the clock? Well, you dumb bunny, I said Glock, not clock. Folks, I'm going through my old shooting irons here. Look to see what I might be able to sell down at the Indy 1500's Big Gun and Knife Show down at the State Fairgrounds this weekend. Let's see now, where was I? Oh yeah, Ruger, another Glock. What do you mean, what's a Glock? Now, Harvey, you know what a... What do you mean all guns look the same? Harvey, come here. Now, pick up that shotgun there. All right, now pick up the Glock there. Now, see? Now, can't you tell the difference? Now, Harvey, be careful. That gun is... excuse me, folks. I think I need to take old Harvey to the eye doctor. Looks like he's come down with a case of glaucoma.
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0: That was Dolly Parton's 25th and final number one song on American Country Countdown from February of 2006 with Brad Paisley. When I Get Where I'm Going, I'm Ryan Fox, and like a lot of us, I'm still trying to process the passing of that sweet lady, Dolly Parton. And we're not the only ones. This is what former ACC guest and friend of the show, Leanne Morgan, had to say about Dolly on the Today Show.
1: We hate to give her up. But, okay, my middle child worked for Make-A-Wish and got to meet Dolly when the little girl, 9 years old, had cancer. And then Dolly gave all this money to East Tennessee Children's Hospital, and they renamed it after her. And my child that's in nonprofit worked for that for so many years. And my grandbaby was in the NICU there, and my husband's a baby cuddler at East Tennessee Children's Hospital. So, I mean, what she's done for so many people, so giving.
2: Yes.
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1: What an unbelievable artist, and but just so loving and giving. 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
1: And, I mean, we all hate to give her up. 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
6: All right, let's see here. Got Derringer, a couple old Colts. What's this, a Glock? What's that, Harvey? You can't read the clock. Well, you dumb bunny, I said Glock, not clock. Folks, I'm going through my old shooting irons here, looking to see what I might be able to sell down at the Indy 1500's Big Gun and Knife Show down at the State Fairgrounds this weekend. Let's see now, where was I? Oh yeah, Ruger, another Glock. What do you mean, what's a Glock? Now, Harvey, you know what a... What do you mean all guns look the same? Harvey, come here. Now, pick up that shotgun there. All right, now pick up the Glock there. Now, see, now can't you tell the difference? Now, Harvey, be careful, that gun is... Excuse me, folks. I think I need to take old Harvey to the eye doctor. Looks like he's come down with a case of glaucoma.
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0: The number one country music countdown in the world. This is American Country Countdown. Labor Day weekend with Ryan Fox. And I like to think I'm pretty detail-oriented. If you don't believe me, you can ask my wife. But I am not the only one that pays attention to details. So does our guest this weekend, Taylor Swift. She talks about that here in the next 15 minutes from the ACC O'Reilly Auto Parts Studio. Plus, Justin Moore's on the show this hour, and Carrie Underwood remembers Dolly Parton. But first, we jump back into the countdown with Zach John King. Let's get to drinking. American Country Countdown.
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0: together.
1: I was all over the radio back in 2012. Taylor Swift, our special guest this weekend on American Country Countdown. We are never, ever getting back together. Taylor, you have written so many massive hits over the years. Do you ever find when you're sitting there writing songs that there's a tendency that you tend to have or something that you tend to gravitate towards?
2: It's kind of been brought to my attention that I love to use detail in my lyricism. And okay. That's true. I'm very proud of that. But I also think one thing I always make sure to check myself on is, does this detail signify something that informs the story? Or does it tell the listener the mindset that the narrator is in or what place they're in their life? Does it describe the person that is influencing and inspiring the song? Does it help further the storyline? Does it tell you more about what makes this song important, which is the human emotion behind it? So detail, just for the sake of saying descriptive words, is not really my thing. It's like, I love detail if it informs the actual human emotion that we're singing about.
1: Right.
2: So I think that might be a lesson, if somebody cared to take a lesson from what I'm doing.
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5: All right, let's see here. Derringer, a couple old Colts. What says a Glock? What's that, Harvey? You can't read the clock. Well, you dumb bunny, I said Glock, not clock. Folks, I'm going through my old shooting irons here, looking to see what I might be able to sell down at the Indy 1500's Big Gun and Knife Show down at the State Fairgrounds this weekend. Let's see now, where was I? Oh yeah, Ruger, another Glock. What do you mean, what's a Glock? Now, Harvey, you know what a... What do you mean all guns look the same? Harvey, come here. Now, pick up that shotgun there. All right, now pick up the Glock there. Now, see, now can't you tell the difference? Now, Harvey, be careful. That gun is... excuse me, folks. I think I need to take old Harvey to the eye doctor. Looks like he's come down with a case of glaucoma.
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13: 2026 has been an abnormally wet year for the state of Indiana, with heavy rain and thunderstorms wreaking havoc in many of our communities. 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
4: All right, let's see here. Derringer, a couple old Colts. What's this, a Glock? What's that, Harvey? You can't read the clock? Well, you dumb bunny, I said Glock, not clock. Folks, I'm going through my old shooting irons here. Look to see what I might be able to sell down at the Indy 1500's Big Gun and Knife Show down at the State Fairgrounds this weekend. Let's see now, where was I? Oh yeah, Ruger, another Glock. What do you mean, what's a Glock? Now, Harvey, you know what a... What do you mean all guns look the same? Harvey, come here. Now, pick up that shotgun there. All right, now pick up the Glock there. Now, see? Now, can't you tell the difference? Now, Harvey, be careful. That gun is... excuse me, folks. I think I need to take old Harvey to the eye doctor. Looks like he's come down with a case of glaucoma.
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0: It's Ryan, and this weekend's Inside America is all about football as the college game is back this weekend with week one. The team Megan sings about in that song, the Tennessee Vols, taking on Furman this weekend. The Georgia Bulldogs take on Tennessee State. By the way, neither the Vols nor the Bulldogs are in the top spot of the college football ranks right now. That belongs to Ohio State. The Buckeyes are at number one, followed by Oregon. Then Georgia is at number three. Notre Dame checks in at number four, and the Texas Longhorns are at number five. Meanwhile, last year's national champions, the Indiana Hoosiers, are at number six in the top 25. Oh, and I did see this stat from Men's Health. 50% of guys who watch football down three or more beers while watching the game each weekend. Now, I'm not sure if that's three for college and then three for pro. Anyone know? Also saw where Americans have ranked the sports they love. And at number three is basketball. Number two is baseball. And the number one sport in the USA. Yeah, you guessed it. Football. Best time of the year. And that's this weekend's ACC Inside America. 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
4: All right, let's see here. Got Derringer, a couple old Colts. What's this, a Glock? What's that, Harvey? You can't read the clock. Well, you dumb bunny, I said Glock, not clock. Folks, I'm going through my old shooting irons here, looking to see what I might be able to sell down at the Indy 1500's Big Gun and Knife Show down at the State Fairgrounds this weekend. Let's see now, where was I? Oh yeah, Ruger, another Glock. What do you mean, what's a Glock? Now, Harvey, you know what a... What do you mean all guns look the same? Harvey, come here. Now, pick up that shotgun there. All right, now pick up the Glock there. Now, see? Now, can't you tell the difference? Now, Harvey, be careful. That gun is... excuse me, folks. I think I need to take old Harvey to the eye doctor. Looks like he's come down with a case of glaucoma.
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0: Justin Moore and Dierks Bentley. Time's ticking and ACC Extra on American Country Countdown. You got Ryan Fox with all the hits. And during a recent stop on the Tracy Lawrence Roadhouse podcast, Justin opened up about his battle with sobriety and some recent changes in his appearance.
1: I'm sure people think, golly, he's been eating good. Almost 20 years and never had any issue whatsoever. And then COVID hit. Idle Hands or the Devil's Workshop is a real thing. A drink at 5 turned into 3 and noon. And then before you know it, it's all day, every day. And not even really getting smashed or just constantly having a cocktail. And, you know, it started affecting my life. And, you know, just like everybody else, you think, oh, nobody knows. I'm hiding this. I'm good. I'm functioning. High functioning. And I was to an extent. The last year in particular, maybe 2 years, I was putting so much energy into drinking and all that kind of stuff that it was taking away from not only my professionalism, but my family, most importantly, church, that kind of stuff. And so I came home one Sunday. I walked straight upstairs, told my wife, I got to go get help. I just got to do it. I have to do it. So today's my 65th day sober. So I feel good, man. I feel like myself for the first time in a while. And I'm actually proud of myself for the first time in a while.
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4: All right, let's see here. Got Derringer, a couple old Colts. What's this, a Glock? What's that, Harvey? You can't read the clock. Well, you dumb bunny, I said Glock, not clock. Folks, I'm going through my old shooting irons here, looking to see what I might be able to sell down at the Indy 1500's Big Gun and Knife Show down at the State Fairgrounds this weekend. Let's see now, where was I? Oh yeah, Ruger, another Glock. What do you mean, what's a Glock? Now, Harvey, you know what a... What do you mean all guns look the same? Harvey, come here. Now, pick up that shotgun there. All right, now pick up the Glock there. Now, see, now can't you tell the difference? Now, Harvey, be careful. That gun is... Excuse me, folks. I think I need to take old Harvey to the eye doctor. Looks like he's come down with a case of glaucoma.
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14: 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I'm Ryan Fox, and can Luke Combs repeat at number one for the second straight week with his smash Be By You? We'll find out together this hour. 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

0: Mary Underwood, Cowboy Casanova, and ACC Extra on American Country Countdown. Labor Day weekend 2026. Ryan Fox, hope you're enjoying yours. And we are hearing this Labor Day weekend from country stars like Carrie about some of the worst and best jobs they've ever had.
1: I don't think I've ever had a bad job. I've had hard jobs. I've had jobs that, you know, worked random hours. My first job was at a gas station, and that was a lot of fun, actually. And while I was working at the gas station, I took on another job at a hotel down the street, and there was nobody else working there. I had one day of training, and then the next day I came in, and the lady that had worked there the longest and was training me just didn't show. So on my second day of work, I was now in charge because I was now the senior member that was working at the hotel. So I feel like that one was really challenging to try and figure my way through it, but I did. My best job is definitely what I do now. I really like being on stage. I really like performing for people and just having fun and singing because I feel like that's what I was born to do.
2: Road trip ready. America approved.
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5: All right, let's see here. Derringer, a couple old Colts. It says a Glock. What's that, Harvey? You can't read the clock. Well, you dumb bunny, I said Glock, not clock. Folks, I'm going through my old shooting irons here. Looking to see what I might be able to sell down at the Indy 1500's Big Gun and Knife Show down at the State Fairgrounds this weekend. Let's see now, where was I? Oh yeah, Ruger, another Glock. What do you mean, what's a Glock? Now, Harvey, you know what a... What do you mean all guns look the same? Harvey, come here. Now, pick up that shotgun there. All right, now pick up the Glock there. Now, see? Now, can't you tell the difference? Now, Harvey, be careful. That gun is... excuse me, folks. I think I need to take old Harvey to the eye doctor. Looks like he's come down with a case of glaucoma.
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3: All right, let's see here. Derringer, a couple old Colts. What's this, a Glock? What's that, Harvey? You can't read the clock. Well, you dumb bunny, I said Glock, not clock. Folks, I'm going through my old shooting irons here, looking to see what I might be able to sell down at the Indy 1500's Big Gun and Knife Show down at the State Fairgrounds this weekend. Let's see now, where was I? Oh yeah, Ruger, another Glock. What do you mean, what's a Glock? Now, Harvey, you know what a... What do you mean all guns look the same? Harvey, come here. Now, pick up that shotgun there. All right, now pick up the Glock there. Now, see, now can't you tell the difference? Now, Harvey, be careful. That gun is... excuse me, folks. I think I need to take old Harvey to the eye doctor. Looks like he's come down with a case of glaucoma.
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0: Bailey Zimmerman, number 3 on American Country Countdown. That is Chevy Silverado. It's Ryan, and we have so many stars set to join us on ACC in the coming weeks. I have to tell you about it. Next weekend, Kane Brown will be on the show. So excited to have that conversation with Kane. Luke Bryan will be on the show, too, later this month. He's got a new album coming out. Luke's Crash My Play, a buddy, Dustin Lynch. I've been texting with him. We're going to get him on, too. And from Duck Dynasty, do you remember Jeff and Jess Robertson? Yes, they'll be on a future episode of ACC as well. So who would you like to see come on the show? Just hit me up on socials anytime at Ryan Fox Now and at AmericanCountryCountdown.com.
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3: All right, let's see here. Derringer, a couple old Colts. What's this, a Glock? What's that, Harvey? You can't read the clock. Well, you dumb bunny, I said Glock, not clock. Folks, I'm going through my old shooting irons here, looking to see what I might be able to sell down at the Indy 1500's Big Gun and Knife Show down at the State Fairgrounds this weekend. Let's see now, where was I? Oh yeah, Ruger, another Glock. What do you mean, what's a Glock? Now, Harvey, you know what a... What do you mean all guns look the same? Harvey, come here. Now, pick up that shotgun there. All right, now pick up the Glock there. Now, see? Now, can't you tell the difference? Now, Harvey, be careful. That gun is... excuse me, folks. I think I need to take old Harvey to the eye doctor. Looks like he's come down with a case of glaucoma.
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5: All right, let's see here. Derringer, a couple old Colts. What's this, a Glock? What's that, Harvey? You can't read the clock? Well, you dumb bunny, I said Glock, not clock. Folks, I'm going through my old shooting irons here, looking to see what I might be able to sell down at the Indy 1500's Big Gun and Knife Show down at the State Fairgrounds this weekend. Let's see now, where was I? Oh yeah, Ruger, another Glock. What do you mean, what's a Glock? Now, Harvey, you know what a... What do you mean all guns look the same? Harvey, come here. Now, pick up that shotgun there. All right, now pick up the Glock there. Now, see? Now, can't you tell the difference? Now, Harvey, be careful. That gun is... excuse me, folks. I think I need to take old Harvey to the eye doctor. Looks like he's come down with a case of glaucoma.
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3: All right, let's see here. Derringer, a couple old Colts. What's this, a Glock? What's that, Harvey? You can't read the clock. Well, you dumb bunny, I said Glock, not clock. Folks, I'm going through my old shooting irons here. Looking to see what I might be able to sell down at the Indy 1500's Big Gun and Knife Show down at the State Fairgrounds this weekend. Let's see now, where was I? Oh yeah, Ruger, another Glock. What do you mean, what's a Glock? Now, Harvey, you know what a... What do you mean all guns look the same? Harvey, come here. Now, pick up that shotgun there. All right, now pick up the Glock there. Now, see? Now, can't you tell the difference? Now, Harvey, be careful. That gun is... excuse me, folks. I think I need to take old Harvey to the eye doctor. Looks like he's come down with a case of glaucoma.
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0: Indianapolis Indians are gone for the weekend, sadly. Yeah, Holy Toledo taking on the Mud Hens. They will be back for another series after this long Labor Day weekend at the Vic. It's Grill and James. Hope you're having a great Labor Day weekend.
1: Well, I didn't want to show up, but our families go way back. So when you said your vows, that's exactly where I sat. Thank God for open bars, because watching all this ain't

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2: All right, let's see here. Derringer, a couple old Colts. What's this, a Glock? What's that, Harvey? You can't read the clock. Well, you dumb bunny, I said Glock, not clock. Folks, I'm going through my old shooting irons here, looking to see what I might be able to sell down at the Indy 1500's Big Gun and Knife Show down at the State Fairgrounds this weekend. Let's see now, where was I? Oh yeah, Ruger, another Glock. What do you mean, what's a Glock? Now, Harvey, you know what a... What do you mean all guns look the same? Harvey, come here. Now, pick up that shotgun there. All right, now pick up the Glock there. Now, see? Now, can't you tell the difference? Now, Harvey, be careful. That gun is... Excuse me, folks. I think I need to take old Harvey to the eye doctor. Looks like he's come down with a case of glaucoma.
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Indiana State last night, Purdue next up. Wake Forest should be a little tougher game there. 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
3: All right, let's see here. Derringer, a couple old Colts. What's this, a Glock? What's that, Harvey? You can't read the clock. Well, you dumb bunny, I said Glock, not clock. Folks, I'm going through my old shooting irons here, looking to see what I might be able to sell down at the Indy 1500's Big Gun and Knife Show down at the State Fairgrounds this weekend. Let's see now, where was I? Oh yeah, Ruger, another Glock. What do you mean, what's a Glock? Now, Harvey, you know what a... What do you mean all guns look the same? Harvey, come here. Now, pick up that shotgun there. All right, now pick up the Glock there. Now, see? Now, can't you tell the difference? Now, Harvey...

0: Be careful, that gun is... excuse me, folks. I think I need to take old Harvey to the eye doctor. Looks like he's come down with a case of glaucoma.
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0: We know a guy, Matt, who wears flip-flops to work, and you have a beef with that.
1: Yeah, because he's the customer-facing person. Like, he literally is welcoming people in flip-flops. It's not professional.
0: What is unprofessional at work? We'll talk about it on Tuesday, just after 7.
1: And it could be specific about something in your office. We also have more chances for you to win a trip to Las Vegas to see Riley Green at 6 and 9 a.m.
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2: Hey, it's Matt Malone here, and I want to ask, do you fight?
3: All right, let's see here. Derringer, a couple old Colts. What's this, a Glock? What's that, Harvey? You can't read the clock. Well, you dumb bunny, I said Glock, not clock. Folks, I'm going through my old shooting irons here, looking to see what I might be able to sell down at the Indy 1500's Big Gun and Knife Show down at the State Fairgrounds this weekend. Let's see now, where was I? Oh yeah, Ruger, another Glock. What do you mean, what's a Glock? Now, Harvey, you know what a... What do you mean all guns look the same? Harvey, come here. Now, pick up that shotgun there. All right, now pick up the Glock there. Now, see, now can't you tell the difference? Now, Harvey, be careful. That gun is... Excuse me, folks. I think I need to take old Harvey to the eye doctor. Looks like he's come down with a case of glaucoma.
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going to meet some friends. We don't know them very well. They wanted to go to Rio Grande Fresh Mexican Grill because, well, I love Mexican. 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They said, well, we don't drink. I said, never mind. We have other plans.

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2: 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What's this, a Glock? What's that, Harvey? You can't read the clock. Well, you dumb bunny, I said Glock, not clock. Folks, I'm going through my old shooting irons here, looking to see what I might be able to sell down at the Indy 1500's Big Gun and Knife Show down at the State Fairgrounds this weekend. Let's see now, where was I? Oh yeah, Ruger, another Glock. What do you mean, what's a Glock? Now, Harvey, you know what a... What do you mean all guns look the same? Harvey, come here. Now, pick up that shotgun there. All right, now pick up the Glock there. Now, see? Now, can't you tell the difference? Now, Harvey, be careful. That gun is... Excuse me, folks. I think I need to take old Harvey to the eye doctor. Looks like he's come down with a case of glaucoma.
4: 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The Indy 1500 Gun, Knife, and Outdoor Show this Friday, Saturday, and Sunday at the State Fairgrounds.
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7: Have you ever tried to take a screen away from your kid only to be met with a full-blown meltdown? Well, as a father of three, believe me, I have been there. But here's the thing. It's mostly not their fault. These devices are literally designed to make us crave them. Science journalist Dr. Michaeline Dukleff wrote about this in her new book, Dopamine Kids. She argues that dopamine isn't actually the pleasure chemical we think it is, but instead the chemical of, quote, wanting and desire. So what does that mean? Taking screens away is rarely going to work. Your kid is just going to crave them more. What does work, she says, is in fact replacing the screen with something just as fun. Instead of telling your kids no more videos after dinner, teach them to write a

0: bike, do some baking, bust out game night, and start small, one screen-free night a week. I'm Dr. Sanjay Gupta, helping you live a better life.
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If you're a fan of the TV show Mobland, Tom Hardy officially returning for Mobland Season 3. You know, there were rumors swirling that he was fired from the show, so he will be back. Never watch Mobland. Check it out. It's pretty good.

Well, how about this? Wildlife researchers, this was in Florida. Don't worry, we don't have Burmese pythons. They found a whole alligator inside of the belly of a Burmese python. Are you kidding me? That's kind of how I look and feel after I do have Mexican food.

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4: All right, let's see here. Derringer, a couple old Colts. What's this, a Glock? What's that, Harvey? You can't read the clock? Well, you dumb bunny, I said Glock, not clock. Folks, I'm going through my old shooting irons here, looking to see what I might be able to sell down at the Indy 1500's Big Gun and Knife Show down at the State Fairgrounds this weekend. Let's see now, where was I? Oh yeah, Ruger, another Glock. What do you mean, what's a Glock? Now, Harvey, you know what a... What do you mean all guns look the same? Harvey, come here. Now, pick up that shotgun there. All right, now pick up the Glock there. Now, see, now can't you tell the difference? Now, Harvey, be careful, that gun is... Excuse me, folks. I think I need to take old Harvey to the eye doctor. Looks like he's come down with a case of glaucoma.
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Dan and Shay tickets up for grabs starting Monday with Deb and Matt in the morning. Dan and Shay announcing that two are going to swing through Ruoff. Those will be all week at 8:35 with Deb and Matt in the morning.

Zach Top, South of Sanity, put out a couple new tunes, and, you know, it's to tide us over till spring. He says spring of next year, a new album on the way for the great Zach Top. 95.5 WFMS, hope you're having a great Labor Day weekend. Hey,

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3: All right, let's see here. Derringer, a couple old Colts. What's this, a Glock? What's that, Harvey? You can't read the clock. Well, you dumb bunny, I said Glock, not clock. Folks, I'm going through my old shooting irons here. Look to see what I might be able to sell down at the Indy 1500's Big Gun and Knife Show down at the State Fairgrounds this weekend. Let's see now, where was I? Oh yeah, Ruger, another Glock. What do you mean, what's a Glock? Now, Harvey, you know what a... What do you mean all guns look the same? Harvey, come here. Now, pick up that shotgun there. All right, now pick up the Glock there. Now, see? Now, can't you tell the difference? Now, Harvey, be careful. That gun is... excuse me, folks. I think I need to take old Harvey to the eye doctor. Looks like he's come down with a case of glaucoma.
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1: I sent a note to this guy, and I'm so happy that he said yes. Y'all know him as Luke Combs.
0: Luke Combs, part of the next album. And the title track, Finders Keeper, Luke's album, out the 18th of this month. And I'm

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7: All right, let's see here. Derringer, a couple old Colts. What's this, a Glock? What's that, Harvey? You can't read the clock? Well, you dumb bunny, I said Glock, not clock. Folks, I'm going through my old shooting irons here, looking to see what I might be able to sell down at the Indy 1500's Big Gun and Knife Show down at the State Fairgrounds this weekend. Let's see now, where was I? Oh yeah, Ruger, another Glock. What do you mean, what's a Glock? Now, Harvey, you know what a... What do you mean all guns look the same? Harvey, come here. Now, pick up that shotgun there. All right, now pick up the Glock there. Now, see? Now, can't you tell the difference? Now, Harvey, be careful. That gun is... excuse me, folks. I think I need to take old Harvey to the eye doctor. Looks like he's come down with a case of glaucoma.
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0: Well, it's kind of refreshing to hear this, right? 12 months later, Anthony Richardson Sr. finds himself in the same exact spot, a backup quarterback for Daniel Jones on our Indianapolis Colts. He said, "I consider myself very blessed." It's all about perspective.
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4: All right, let's see here. Derringer, a couple old Colts. What's this, a Glock? What's that, Harvey? You can't read the clock. Well, you dumb bunny, I said Glock, not clock. Folks, I'm going through my old shooting irons here, looking to see what I might be able to sell down at the Indy 1500's Big Gun and Knife Show down at the State Fairgrounds this weekend. Let's see now, where was I? Oh yeah, Ruger, another Glock. What do you mean, what's a Glock? Now, Harvey, you know what a... What do you mean all guns look the same? Harvey, come here. Now, pick up that shotgun there. All right, now pick up the Glock there. Now, see? Now, can't you tell the difference? Now, Harvey, be careful. That gun is... excuse me, folks. I think I need to take old Harvey to the eye doctor. Looks like he's come down with a case of glaucoma.
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1: crazy. Hey, coming up all this week, Deb and Matt have tickets to Dan and Shay at Ruoff. Always a great show. And that'll fire up and roll for you. Hope you're having a great Labor Day weekend. It's Tyler Reese. We'll see you back here on Labor Day. Matt's next, in for Brooks.

That's cool. 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

Indy's Best Country, 95.5 WFMS. That was our first WFMS Acoustic Jam headliner, Dylan Scott, What He'll Never Have. 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
3: All right, let's see here. Derringer, a couple old Colts. What's this, a Glock? What's that, Harvey? You can't read the clock? Well, you dumb bunny, I said Glock, not clock. Folks, I'm going through my old shooting irons here, looking to see what I might be able to sell down at the Indy 1500's Big Gun and Knife Show down at the State Fairgrounds this weekend. Let's see now, where was I? Oh yeah, Ruger, another Glock. What do you mean, what's a Glock? Now, Harvey, you know what a... What do you mean all guns look the same? Harvey, come here. Now, pick up that shotgun there. All right, now pick up the Glock there. Now, see, now can't you tell the difference? Now, Harvey, be careful, that gun is... Excuse me, folks. I think I need to take old Harvey to the eye doctor. Looks like he's come down with a case of glaucoma.
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And how cool was it to see, again, IU back on the field and even seeing a little bit of toughness from Josh Hoover, the starting quarterback, who had the helmet ripped off of his face and just bleeding everywhere. 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

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We are Indy's best country. And no matter what you're doing tonight, if you're indulging, you know, in the little libations for the Labor Day weekend, please drink responsibly. We appreciate you being here. Here's Bailey Zimmerman, Chevy Silverado.

0: We know a guy, Matt, who wears flip-flops to work, and you have a beef with that.
1: 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Like, he literally is welcoming people in flip-flops. It's not professional.
0: What is unprofessional at work? We'll talk about it on Tuesday, just after 7.
1: 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We also have more chances for you to win a trip to Las Vegas.

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0: And we'll see you at 8 Second Saloon on November 5th to see Chase Matthew. And we'll even cheers a nice cold Outlaw Light.
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4: All right, let's see here. Derringer, a couple old Colts. What's this, a Glock? What's that, Harvey? You can't read the clock. Well, you dumb bunny, I said Glock, not clock. Folks, I'm going through my old shooting irons here, looking to see what I might be able to sell down at the Indy 1500's Big Gun and Knife Show down at the State Fairgrounds this weekend. Let's see now, where was I? Oh yeah, Ruger, another Glock. What do you mean, what's a Glock? Now, Harvey, you know what a... What do you mean all guns look the same? Harvey, come here. Now, pick up that shotgun there. All right, now pick up the Glock there. Now, see, now can't you tell the difference? Now, Harvey, be careful. That gun is... excuse me, folks. I think I need to take old Harvey to the eye doctor. Looks like he's come down with a case of glaucoma.
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Indy's Best Country's 95.5 WFMS with Megan Maroney. And 6 months later, she just redid the SEC theme song, which is kind of cool. Debuted this morning, like 9 a.m. for SEC Nation, presented by Johnsonville. Of course, when she was asked about it, she said, "Go Dogs." Obviously, Georgia fan. Here's Kane Brown, Woman. It's 9 o'clock.

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4: All right, let's see here. Derringer, a couple old Colts. What's this, a Glock? What's that, Harvey? You can't read the clock. Well, you dumb bunny, I said Glock, not clock. Folks, I'm going through my old shooting irons here, looking to see what I might be able to sell down at the Indy 1500's Big Gun and Knife Show down at the State Fairgrounds this weekend. Let's see now, where was I? Oh yeah, Ruger, another Glock. What do you mean, what's a Glock? Now, Harvey, you know what a... What do you mean all guns look the same? Harvey, come here. Now, pick up that shotgun there. All right, now pick up the Glock there. Now, see? Now, can't you tell the difference? Now, Harvey, be careful. That gun is... excuse me, folks. I think I need to take old Harvey to the eye doctor. Looks like he's come down with a case of glaucoma.
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Just released a new project, too, and a lot of people saying a lot of really, really great things about it, too, which is great. Here's favorite country song from Hardy. Summer.

Luke Combs, Rethink Some Things, 95.5 WFMS. We are Indy's best country, and this could be Taylor Swift's 13th number one country song. We'll find out tomorrow, technically.

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2: All right, let's see here. Derringer, a couple old Colts. What's this, a Glock? What's that, Harvey? You can't read the clock. Well, you dumb bunny, I said Glock, not clock. Folks, I'm going through my old shooting irons here, looking to see what I might be able to sell down at the Indy 1500's Big Gun and Knife Show down at the State Fairgrounds this weekend. Let's see now, where was I? Oh yeah, Ruger, another Glock. What do you mean, what's a Glock? Now, Harvey, you know what a... What do you mean all guns look the same? Harvey, come here. Now, pick up that shotgun there. All right, now pick up the Glock there. Now, see, now can't you tell the difference? Now, Harvey, be careful. That gun is... Excuse me, folks. I think I need to take old Harvey to the eye doctor. Looks like he's come down with a case of glaucoma.
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Indy's Best Country's 95.5 WFMS. My name is Matt Malone, and I went over to Home Depot in Noblesville before work today, grabbed some lumber, and as I was going in, it was a nice, beautiful day, had sunglasses on, and as soon as I came out, it was raining, and even lightning. It really threw me off, so Indiana weather, though, am I right? Luke Bryan, Country and She Knows It.

Big day for Indiana football. We are Indy's Best Country, 95.5 WFMS. Yeah, IU coming up over the top of University of North Texas, 52-16. And then yesterday, Purdue, big win over Indiana State, 44-19. We'll see tonight if Notre Dame will get it done against Wisconsin. They're actually playing at Lambeau Field, by the way. WFMS.

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4: All right, let's see here. Derringer, a couple old Colts. What's this, a Glock? What's that, Harvey? You can't read the clock? Well, you dumb bunny, I said Glock, not clock. Folks, I'm going through my old shooting irons here, looking to see what I might be able to sell down at the Indy 1500's Big Gun and Knife Show down at the State Fairgrounds this weekend. Let's see now, where was I? Oh yeah, Ruger, another Glock. What do you mean, what's a Glock? Now, Harvey, you know what a... What do you mean all guns look the same? Harvey, come here. Now, pick up that shotgun there. All right, now pick up the Glock there. Now, see? Now, can't you tell the difference? Now, Harvey, be careful. That gun is... Excuse me, folks. I think I need to take old Harvey to the eye doctor. Looks like he's come down with a case of glaucoma.
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He's with Lauren Elena, All My Exes. Another

0: We know a guy, Matt, who wears flip-flops to work, and you have a beef with that.
1: Yeah, because he's the customer-facing person. Like, he literally is welcoming people in flip-flops. It's not professional.
0: What is unprofessional at work? We'll talk about it on Tuesday, just after 7.
1: And it could be specific about something in your office. We also have more chances for you to win a trip to Las Vegas to see Riley Green at 6 and 9 a.m.
0: We're Dev and Matt in the morning.
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WFMS. 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And if you do, come up and say hi. 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
0: 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And we'll even cheers a nice cold Outlaw Light.
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Luke Bryan, do I? We are 95.5 WFMS. And yeah, if you didn't hear this week, Deb and I were nominated for a CMA award again, which is super exciting. But we'll find out coming up this week on Thursday which artists will be nominated as well. We already know, though, that this artist will be hosting again, Lainey Wilson, back for the CMA Awards. Here's Phone Keys Wallet.

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Low Cash Hometown Home, 95.5 WFMS, Indy's Best Country. We had a chance to talk with Chris and Preston of Low Cash this past week, and we actually revisited one of our conversations talking about Café Bustelo's Café de Leche, which is Preston's favorite. Unfortunately, we found out when we talked to him this past week that they discontinued Café con Leche. So if you happen to have any or know where to get them, let us know or let Low Cash know, because they'll pay some money for it. Just saying. Why?

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George Burge, Luke Bryan, Ride, Ride, Ride, Indy's Best Country, 95.5 WFMS, Labor Day weekend, and Deb and I are going to be off on Monday. However, if you're with us on Tuesday, you're going to have a chance to win tickets to the four-wheel jamboree at the Hendricks County Fairgrounds, so keep listening for your chance to win. 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

0: White Horse, Chris Stapleton. We are Indy's Best Country, 95.5 WFMS. If you've not been to one of our WFMS acoustic jams yet, you are really missing out. And in fact, this is kind of a hot ticket. We've got Chase Matthew that's going to be there next. You can text JAM, J-A-M, to 255-9367 to get your tickets. But the VIP area, the upfront seats, are sold out, which means we've got $15 tickets remaining, which there's not a bad seat in the house, especially if you're at our last one and you were able to see this artist, Graylin James, who was phenomenal. Ask anybody who was there, and they'll tell you the same thing. He was so, so good. His song is called Water at a Wedding, WFMS.
1: Well, I didn't want to show up, but our families go way back. 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

0: Hardy, Eric Church, Morgan Wallen, and Tim McGraw with MacArthur. Just got a request for Old Dominion. Playing them next. Remember that time they gave a waitress concert tickets?
1: On a personal note, I ate at this restaurant across the street last night, and I was with a couple of our bus drivers, and the server asked if we were in Old Dominion's crew, and we said, yeah. And I said I was really tight with the lead singer and that I would give her tickets if she wanted to go. And so if you're here tonight, then I'm not in the crew. It's me. She made it. Food was good. Service was good, too.
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14: 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On top of all those deals, go to sweetdeals.com/Indianapolis to get a $50 gift certificate for only $25, only while they last. 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